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there are people still in darkness, and they just can't see the light. If you don't say it's wrong, then that says it's right.

0: across Hawke's Bay. The rest of today will be cloudy with some northwesterly winds. We are heading for a high of 20, dropping to 11 overnight. A few showers coming our way tomorrow that will turn to rain and northerly turning southerly with an expected high of 17 degrees.
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2: 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I represent the Reformed Church of Hastings, being one of the Reformed Churches of New Zealand. 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

The Lord declares to us through the prophet Isaiah, "With whom will you compare me or count me equal? To whom will you liken me that we may be compared? Some pour out gold from their bags and weigh out silver on the scales. They hire a goldsmith to make it into a god, and they bow down and worship it. They lift it to their shoulders and carry it. They set it up in its place, and there it stands. From that spot, it cannot move. Even though someone cries out to it, it cannot answer. It cannot save them from their troubles. Remember this. Keep it in mind. Take heart, you rebels. Remember the former things, those of long ago. I am God, and there is no other. I am God, and there is none like me. I make known the end from the beginning, from ancient times, what is to come. I say, my purpose will stand, and I will do all that I please."

Who is God? What is God? Now, when I say the word God, what comes to mind for you? What words do you think of? What feelings come to the surface? What questions come to mind? So, who is God? And what is God? Well, perhaps you may wonder if there are more than one gods. After all, there is more than one religion in the world. Let me ask you, if someone says to you, look, here is God, or this is the God that I worship, and then points to a statue or shows you a picture, what would you say? After all, you're only being shown an image. And what can this image do? Well, in the Bible, the Lord God speaks these words through the prophet Jeremiah. A man cuts a tree out of the forest, and a craftsman shapes it with his chisel. They adorn it with silver and gold. They fasten it with hammer and nails so that it will not totter or fall. But like a scarecrow in a melon patch, their idols cannot speak. They must be carried because they cannot walk. Do not fear them. They can do no harm, nor can they do any good. The Lord declares, they are a fraud. They have no breath in them. They are worthless, the objects of mockery. Then, in the Ten Commandments, God Himself commands us, you shall not make for yourself an idol in the form of anything in heaven above, or on the earth beneath, or in the waters below. You shall not bow down to them or serve them. So then, there is only one God. God is spirit. No man has seen God. But God does reveal himself to us in two ways. Firstly, through creation, that's all around us. And secondly, through his word, the Holy Scriptures, the Bible. If you look at the creation and the world around you, ponder on the mountains, their grandeur, or the flowers with their amazing different colors and varieties. Even how they are created with stems, petals, perfumes, and pollen for the bees. Think about the stages a caterpillar undergoes before it becomes a beautiful butterfly. Think about how colonies of ants organize themselves, how the fish is made to be just perfect for his environment in the ocean, and the birds of the air. Think about the universe, the stars, the planets, how the earth revolves around the sun on an axis so that determines the seasons. Think of how we have been made. Each person is uniquely different from another. Then just wonder how our bodies function. It certainly reveals a God who knows all things, a God who is all-powerful, a God of order, a God who is thoughtful to our needs. He knows us and all the creation intimately. He created it. Again, in the book of Jeremiah, we read there that God made the earth by his power. He founded the world by his wisdom and stretched out the heavens by his understanding. When he thunders, the waters in the heavens roar. He makes clouds rise from the ends of the earth. He sends lightning with the rain and brings out the wind from his storehouses. So, we can certainly obtain some idea of God and what he is like by looking at creation, which was originally created perfect, there in the Garden of Eden, but now has many imperfections because of sin, that is, man's disobedience to God, man's rebellion against God, which brought many consequences, of which we find ourselves in today, even to this day, in our tragic society. God also reveals what he is like through his word, the Bible. It is in the Bible where we read about God's justice, his faithfulness, his power, his sovereignty, his compassion, his love, his mercy, his grace. God is unchangeable, completely wise, completely holy,

infinite in being and perfection. It would be easy for us to think that such a God would be far away from us. Quite a few years ago, the Bette Midler brought out a song that had a beautiful melody, and the lyrics went that God is watching us from a distance. Now, how much further from the truth are those lyrics? And why would such a God have anything to do with us, even though he created us? He is great and awesome, beyond our comprehension. In comparison, we are so small and finite. It is God and God alone who reveals the truth of what we call unknown. It is God and God alone who is fit to take the universe's throne.

The Lord God Almighty, in His grace and mercy, in His great love for mankind, His great love for us, He came down to us. He gave us His only Son, our Lord Jesus Christ, as an offering to take the punishment for our rebellion, for our sins, so that through His death by crucifixion and His resurrection back to life, we have new life. We have new hope. We can be new creations in Jesus Christ. God gave us His Spirit also to live within us, to guide and strengthen and encrypt us. In the Bible, Ezekiel prophesied thus. Here the Lord is speaking. He says, I will give you a new heart and put a new spirit in you. I will remove from you your heart of stone and give you a heart of flesh. So in Jesus Christ, we are no longer under condemnation. We are under grace. You can remember grace this way. God's righteousness at Christ's expense. It means the undeserved favor of God upon man, upon mankind. Now I ask you, is there any other God like this? A God who loves like this, that He loved us so much that He gave His one and only Son, so that whoever believes in Him shall not perish, but have eternal life. Can a statue save you? How can we talk about a God within us, except that it will point us to the God who created us? For we have been created, we have been made in His image. Also, we do not worship the sun, do we? What can the sun do, except what it was created to do? God created the sun. Man was created to worship the Creator God and bring glory to Him. You know, when we choose not to worship God, we leave ourselves open to a spiritual vacuum, which we look to fill with what? If you do not know God, nor worship or acknowledge Him, what or who do you worship? Maybe not on hands and knees, which is the traditional image that comes to mind when we think of worship. But which image or idol occupies your time and energy? What do you devote yourself to? What is so important in your life that you would make sacrifices for? Perhaps sport or sport heroes, music, pop stars, making money, alcohol, drugs, clothes, fashion, or even your looks. Depending on what your response will be, one might sum it up as the God of self. A God created by us. What a joke. How can something limited create something bigger than itself, big enough to be called a God? If we look at man, at self, how can we be gods? We can create nothing greater than ourselves. It is probably more true to say that whatever or whoever we worship other than the one true living God is only something or someone created by man for man. And it has actually enslaved mankind. For your idols do not bring you freedom. They entangle you deeper and further away from the truth. That is in Jesus Christ. Jesus Christ is truth. Like I said before, in Christ we are no longer under condemnation, we are under grace. And this can be remembered this way, God's righteousness at Christ's expense. And what does that mean? It means the undeserved favor of the Lord God, which He lovingly bestows upon mankind, upon you and me. Amazing grace. How sweet that sound is. In this world, so many are looking for love, looking for understanding, looking for compassion, wanting to belong, looking for meaning and purpose, for peace, contentment, fulfillment. Well, the

could go on. Well, don't look for it in the world, which is starving for love and compassion. This world revolves around self. It is seduced by a restless evil, where the devil prowls around like a roaring lion, looking for someone to devour. In this world, we struggle not against flesh and blood, but against the powers of this dark world and against the spiritual forces of evil. Instead, I plead with you, look up to the Lord God. Look to the Lord Jesus Christ. And I would also like to encourage you and seek out and attend a Bible-believing, Bible-teaching, Bible-preaching church community in your area. So, today, when you hear God's word, when you hear the word of God speaking to you, the Bible tells us, do not harden your hearts. How long will you wait? You have nothing to lose. In the Bible, God speaks to us. He declares, stand at the crossroads and look. He's saying, I ask you to stop at the intersection. Look around you at the world today. Open your eyes and what do you see? The Lord continues, ask for the ancient paths. Ask where the good way is and walk in it. And you will find rest for your souls. So the Lord God wants us to walk in His ways. Why do we choose not to? Why do we turn our backs on the Lord God? Why do you ignore His love when He will give you rest for your souls? Freedom. Freedom and set you free from a guilty conscience. He will unshackle you from all types of dependencies and addictions to drugs, to alcohol. Jesus Christ Himself declares, come to me, all you who are weary and burdened, and I will give you rest. Let us take a moment in prayer. Gracious Father in heaven, you alone are the true God, the living and eternal God, creator of heaven and earth. How patient you are with us, your creation, who through sin have become a stubborn and rebellious people. Forgive the coldness in our hearts to you, O Lord, and through your Spirit grant us new hearts, hearts of flesh which will beat for you. Lord, may we repent of our sins and turn to your word in humility. We pray you will give understanding to those who open your word. Grant them a hungering to read more as food for the soul. We pray that you will continue to be merciful upon us all. For in our own strength we stand and fall. But in Jesus Christ, nothing can separate us from your love. In Jesus Christ, we stand confident, true, as faithful followers, sons of the living God. And we pray this in the name that is above every other name, that at the name of Jesus Christ, every knee shall bow. I'd like to thank you for joining us today. The Lord willing, we will be back in 2 weeks at this time. Also, this program will be repeated this Sunday at 1 p.m. here on Radio Hawke's Bay, 1431 a.m. and 104.7 FM. If you wish to comment, please give us a call. Our number is 0274-837-633. 0274-837-633. You can also hear our program Sunday evenings at 10 p.m. In the Bible we read, rejoice in the Lord always. Again I will say, rejoice. Let your gentleness be known to all men. The Lord is at hand. Be anxious for nothing, but in everything by prayer and supplication with thanksgiving, let your requests be made known to God. And the peace of God, which surpasses all understanding, will guard your hearts and minds through Christ Jesus. Praise God, from whom all

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This is Norma. Yes, a most unusual march. The Temptation, a translation from the German, I can't pronounce the German, so that's it in English, composed by Marcel Wengler, and opens the program. The Temptation was composed as a march to make fun of the march idea being a march. So there we are, certainly did. Starts off real and progresses to make fun of a march, and that was really entertaining, rather lovely. Yeah, I won't play it too often, it's not really a march, but there we go. From the 1992 film about the life of Charles Chaplin, Charlie Chaplin if you like, featuring a vibraphone, the soloist Mark Landon, the composer John Barry, and as I say, the vibraphone. We haven't had the vibraphone on the program for a while. So here we go, it's just called Chaplin.

And I can't say that's the most exciting piece of music I've ever heard played by vibraphone, and I'm quite sure you'd have to see the film to really appreciate how it fitted in to the life of Charles Chaplin. Mark Landon, the vibraphone soloist, John Barry, the composer of Chaplin. Now, Mark Stone is the arranger of the big band arrangement by the Salvation Army of Blessed Assurance, the 19th century hymn, the words by Fanny Crosby, and it'd be very interesting to be able to hear what Fanny Crosby thinks of this wonderful arrangement.

Oh, yes, wasn't that just amazing? Blessed Assurance, scored by Mark Stone. And as I said before, it'd be interesting to know just exactly what Fanny Crosby, who wrote the words for it, would say about it. I loved it. And I know there's one or two other people out there as well who just love that arrangement of it. Intermezzo from Mascagni's one-act opera, Cavalier Resticana.

Yes, just a lovely piece of music. Intermezzo from Mascagni's one-act opera, Cavaliera Rusticana. The CDs played are Light Springer from the Salvation Army Wellington Citadel Band Tour of Japan in 2007, The Best of Gough Richards with the Big House and Rastrick Band, and Patron's Choice from the Foden's Band. And now we have Kumbaya.

Yes, it was. Come by my lord, or come by here, my lord. It was a traditional piece and arranged by Gough Richards. And tune in at the same time next week to enjoy another program about percussion music on Radio Kidnappers, 1431 AM and 104.7 FM, the voice of Hawke's Bay. We're also on streaming live on www.radiokidnappers.org.nz. And I do hope you're going to enjoy this next one. For the Te Tapa people out there, we have Pops for Brass, again by Gough Richards. So, this is Norma saying bye for now.

0: across Hawke's Bay. The rest of today will be cloudy with some northwesterly winds. We are heading for a high of 20, dropping to 11 overnight. A few showers coming our way tomorrow that will turn to rain and northerly turning southerly with an expected high of 17 degrees.
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4: 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My name is Neville Stevenson and it's my privilege to join you in today's program. Do stay with me as together our hearts are encouraged and our thinking is challenged.

Well, that was a wonderful way to start the program today. Our theme for today's Gospel Hour is God is in control. My key verses to come today from us, I just couldn't get past Psalm 121 as we think of the wonder of the control that God has over us each one and over this universe. Psalm 121, I lift my eyes to the hills. Where does my help come from? My help comes from the Lord, the maker of heaven and earth. He will not let your foot slip. He who watches over you will not slumber. Indeed, he who watches over Israel will neither slumber nor sleep. The Lord watches over you. The Lord is your shade at your right hand. The sun will not harm you by day, nor the moon by night. The Lord will keep you from all harm. He will watch over your life. The Lord will watch over your coming and going, both now and forevermore. That's the eight verses of the 121 Psalm. I trust you enjoyed them. A couple of little quotes for you today. Both of these quotes come to you from the same man and indeed from the same book. Jerry Bridges has written a book called Trusting God. And he made these comments. Firstly, the sovereignty of God is often questioned because man does not understand what God is doing. Because he does not act as we think he should, we conclude that he cannot act as we think he would. Now that takes a bit of thinking through. Let me read it to you again. The sovereignty of God is often questioned because man does not understand what God is doing. Because he does not act as we think he should, we conclude that he cannot act as we think he would. Now, a little later in the book, Jerry Bridges has this to say, confidence in the sovereignty of God in all that affects us is crucial to our trusting him. If there is a single event in all of the universe that can occur outside of God's sovereign control, then we cannot trust him. His love may be infinite, but if his power is limited and his purpose can be thwarted, then we cannot trust him. I'll read that to you again. Confidence in the sovereignty of God and all that affects us is crucial to our trusting him. If there is a single event in all of the universe that can occur outside of God's sovereign control, then we cannot trust him. His love may be infinite, but if his power is limited and his purpose can be thwarted, we cannot trust him. Interesting thoughts as we come to the song entitled Faithful God from an album Soaking in His Love.

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Now, the gift of life is the gift that God gives us so we can really know Him. Do you realize that God has created us with the capacity to know Him? Now, that's not just to know about Him, but to really know Him in a personal way. It's about being at peace with God. It's about coming to God and approaching Him on His terms in the way He has provided for us. Most of us, we're separated from God by our own ideas about Him, our own ways of trying to approach Him. We want Him to do for us without realizing that He's already done for us all we could ever need. Do you know what it means to really know God? Do you know what the core message of the Christian faith is all about? The Gift of Life website, that's www.giftoflife.org.nz, is a place where you'll find the answer to both of these questions. This site is a site that brings us a clear diagram and a simple explanation of how we can really know God. And it's based just on one simple Bible verse. So when the program's over, go and have a look at it. www.giftoflife.org.nz. Now we're going to listen to Steve Green bringing us a song entitled We Trust in the Name of the Lord Our God. Do you trust in the name of the Lord Our God? I trust you do. Be encouraged as you listen so that you might trust Him more. Comes from his Steve Green's album, Where Mercy Begins.

Last week we talked about six things that are for me foundational to the Christian faith. Today I want to go back to the first one and have another look at it in a little bit more detail. Can you remember what it was? It was that statement, God is in control. At Christmas time we gathered with all of our family at our eldest daughter's place in Bethlehem. Now, just before you get too excited about that, it was a great time. We had time with the family and we all woke up in Bethlehem on Sunday morning. It was Bethlehem in Tauranga in the Blair Plenty, not the town Bethlehem in Israel. We had a few happy days together, but one wet morning we headed back to Hawke's Bay. As we came over the Kaimai Range towards the Waikato, the road was very wet and it was raining steadily. We're in the middle of a line of about 8 to 10 cars, and you'd have said everyone was behaving well and was driving well. Then all of a sudden, the car right in front of us lost control, and he spun around in the middle of the road right there in front of us. Fortunately, we all managed to avoid hitting each other, and all the cars stayed on the road. Not one of us got out. We all just drove away very, very slowly. You know, to lose control in any area of life, particularly with something that's important to us, it's pretty difficult. We all like to feel that we're in control with life, especially those big issues. Yes, we can all look back at times when we've lost control of something. You know, one of the greatest things for a Christian, one of the greatest truths that is foundational to the Christian faith, is that God is in control. Yes, God is in control. He is never out of control. Twice during the last couple of months, two men in different situations have said to me, God is in control. These were men with no faith. They don't go to church, they don't read the Bible, they don't believe that that's what you need to do. Yet they believe that God is in control. I find many people believe there is a God, but not so many would go beyond that to say that he is in control. Do you believe there is a God? Do you believe that God is real? Do you believe that God is in control? Just this week I was talking to another man and I raised the subject that God was in control.

And he too was not a Christian person. He said to me that God had to be in control, otherwise he would not be God at all. In his mind, a God that was not in control was not a God at all. Then he said to me, I'm going to have to think some more about these things, a whole lot more. I wonder, is that where you're at? Do you need to seriously think more about these statements? Listen now, while I suggest some of the areas of life where I am glad to be able to say that God is in control. Let's go back to the beginning of time, to creation. The Bible tells us that God made the world and everything in it. Even then, God was in control. What about history? The history of the nation of Israel is recorded in the Old Testament of the Bible. Time and again, we see evidence that God is in control. What about being born and dying and the pathway of life in between? I'm so glad that I'm able to say God is in control. And what about the plan of salvation? All God's idea. He's in control. We'll talk about this a little bit more next week. Then there's living day by day as a Christian with the Holy Spirit indwelling us. Again, it's all God's idea. He is in control. And we'll talk about this a little bit in 2 weeks' time. Then God wrote a book, the Bible, to show us just so much of his heart, so much of his ways. But we have to read it to find out these things. Then yes, he says to us, talk to me. Yes, we as individuals are asked by God to pray to him, to praise him, to bring our requests to him in prayer. Too often we find it's easy to think that God is in control of things when things are going well, when things are in control. When things are not going well, it's a little more difficult. But how can we think like that? Does God sort of blow hot and cold and it? No, God never changes. God is in control of the good times and even the not so good times. In the hard times, I find it's a time when we can draw closer to him and rely on him and rely on the fact that he not only knows what is happening, but that he still is in control. Friend, do you know God? Do you know God in your life? Do you know that God is in control in your life? Let's pray together. Father God, we acknowledge that you are our great God and that you are in control. We thank you for your Son, our Saviour, Jesus Christ. We thank you that your faithfulness is so clearly seen in your provision of a way for us to come to you through our personal faith in Jesus for salvation. Father, help us to acknowledge your holiness, our sinfulness, and to believe that Jesus Christ's death on the cross has paid the penalty for us. Help us to repent and confess our sinfulness and turn our lives to follow your ways. Encourage our hearts and strengthen us in every good deed as we read your word and as we pray. We thank you that we can know your faithfulness and we can understand something of your love as we uplift and exalt your name together in our hearts and in our minds today. In the name of the Lord Jesus, we pray. Amen.

That grand old hymn that we know so well came to us in that rendition from the soundtrack of the film Amazing Grace. I trust you enjoyed it. I want to read to you today from a book called Amazing Grace, and it's the story behind so many of these grand old hymns. Listen while I read to you the story behind the hymn How Great Thou Art. Today's inspiring hymn of praise and adoration reminds us of God's unlimited power and love in creation and redemption. Although written in the past century, the hymn has become familiar to congregations just since the close of World War II. It especially became an international favourite after the Billy Graham evangelistic team used it in their crusades during the late 40s and the early 50s. The original text was written by a Swedish pastor, Carl Boberg, in 1886. While visiting a beautiful country estate, he was caught in a sudden thunderstorm. The awesome and violent lightning and thunder quickly ended, leaving clear, brilliant sunshine and the calm, sweet singing of the birds in the trees. Falling on his knees in awe and adoration of Almighty God, the pastor wrote 9 stanzas of praise. Swedish congregations began to sing his lines to one of their old folk tunes. The text was later translated into German and Russian and ultimately into English by the Reverend S. K. Hine and his wife, English missionaries to the people of the Ukraine. When war broke out in 1939, it was necessary for the Hines to return to Britain, where Mr. Hine added a 4th stanza to this hymn. These 4 stanzas by Stuart Hine have since ministered and inspired God's people worldwide. O Lord my God, when I in awesome wonder consider all the worlds thy hands have made, I see the stars, I hear the rolling thunder, thy power throughout the universe displayed. When through the woods and forest glades I wander, I hear the birds sing sweetly in the trees. When I look down from lofty mountain grandeur and hear the brook and feel the gentle breeze. And when I

Think that God, his Son not sparing, sent him to die, I scarce can take it in. That on the cross my burden gladly bearing, he bled and died to take away my sin. In this final verse, when Christ shall come with shout of acclamation,

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1: Auckland singer Ian Bartlett has a significant birthday coming up on the 9th of September, and we think this recording of him is a suitable salute. On his 2026 Find the Ferret album, Rogues in the Minstrels Gallery, he says, this sets a poem in the novel The Four Men, a farrago, by Hilaire Belloc, to a tune by A.P. Graves, composed in 1895 for Thomas Davis's 1843 poem, The West's Asleep. The song is titled Sussex Drinking.

do in spring, which no one can deny, deny. And all I mean to do in spring,

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The ways be foul and the weather rough. We are of stout South Country stuff.

0: Ian Bartlett with the Sussex Drinking Song.
1: American bluegrass band leader Bill Monroe was born on the 13th of September 1911, and he died on the 9th of September 1996. To celebrate his life, we have one of his songs performed by the Kathy Kallick Band on their 2018 live Oak CD Horrible World. This one is called Dark as the Night, Blue as the Day.

0: Dorothy Kellick Band playing Bill Monroe's Dark as the Night, Blue as the Day.
1: Cliff Hall, who was born on the 11th of September 1925 and died in 2008, was one of the Liverpool folk group The Spinners. From their

0: 1981 Dingle LP, Around the World and Back Again, we have a song of industrial action written by Cliff. This is about a form of industrial strike where business is not stopped but slowed down. According to the album notes, not only the ice truck and beer, but also Cliff's wife is engaged in a go slow.
1: Know what I really like to know?

0: celebrating Cliff Hall, The Spinners with Go Slow. 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
1: 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The rise of artificial intelligence has fueled a lot of comment of all sorts this year. A special sub-branch of the politics of AI concerns creative credit. Will the bots do the human creators out of a job? American singer-songwriter Brant Miller considers this question on his 2026 Miller Woods Records album in the meantime, speculating that in this generation he may be the last songwriter.

0: with The Last Songwriter.
1: From Peggy Seeger's latest Red Grape album, Vintage, we have a song that Peggy has made a YouTube of, which is worth browsing for. This introduction to the concept of resource depletion is called Chunk of Cheddar Cheese.
0: Black mouse, brown mouse, white mouse, yellow mouse, sailing on the deep blue sea. The boat sprang a leak, each mouse said squeak, what's going to happen to me? As the boat went down and they all began to drown, up popped a chunk of cheddar cheese.

0: Browse for the YouTube video of Peggy Seeger's Chunk of Cheddar Cheese.
1: Another song addressing the topic of resource depletion also looks at global warming. Given the hellish summer in Europe, the climate-induced disaster in Nepal, and ever more violent storms just this year, songwriters John Stewart and Tina Ross have written a song performed by Hallie Neal and Jay Stu on the Hudson Harding music album Folk Now, August 2026, which asks, are we out of time?

0: and Jay Stu asking, are we out of time?
1: To end, here's a song that may be appropriate for Father's Day, about a pastime that brings generations and friends together. All it takes is a string, a stick and a hook, optionally beer. On the same Folk Now, August 2026, songwriter Eli Ashley's group Appaloosa have submitted a track called Let's Go Fishing.
2: I'll take you on down where the wheels don't go. 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

0: 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We hope you have enjoyed this broadcast of Folk on Sunday and that you'll join us again next week. And do tune in to Kidnappers Kaylee here on Radio Hawke's Bay at midnight on Saturday for an hour of instrumental music. Till then, this is Robin and Mitch Park wishing you good listening, good health, good luck, and goodbye.
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1: As a broadcaster, we adhere to the Broadcasting Standards Authority rules. 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

0: second while looking to his eyes, and you've revealed his intentions. And I wonder what it is that a quick glance impression conceals all.
1: Across Hawke's Bay, the rest of today will be cloudy with some northwesterly winds. We are heading for a high of 20, dropping to 11 overnight. A few showers coming our way tomorrow that will turn to rain, and northerly turning southerly with an expected high of 17 degrees.
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We're listening today to hymns and songs and choruses blended together. Some of the old hymns, our best loved old hymns, with some of today's choruses. We just listened to Holy, Holy, Holy blended with God of Wonders. Then we listened together, Your Love is Amazing with Amazing Grace. And then our third was that Nearer My God to Thee, blended together with Jesus, Holy and Anointed One. Now we're going to listen to What a Friend We Have in Jesus, blended together with What a Friend I've Found.

That was What a Friend We Have in Jesus, blended together with What a Friend I've Found. The next two or three are continuing from this album entitled Blended Worship. We're now going to listen to Overwhelmed by Love, blended together with the traditional hymn Love Divine. That'll be followed by I Shall Not Want, and that's blended with The Lord's My Shepherd. And then our third combination will be He's Always Been Faithful to Me, blended with Great is Thy Faithfulness.

Thanks for having me in your home, and I trust you've been encouraged. Tell others about the program. I'll be back next week at the same time at 6:30. We're going to finish today with one more from this lovely album, Blended Worship. Now we conclude with When I Survey, blended with Show Me the Way of the Cross.

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0: The temperature will drop to around 11 overnight. A few showers coming our way tomorrow that will turn to rain. A northerly turning southerly with a high of 17. And looking ahead to Tuesday, mainly fine with some southwesterly winds with a high of only 14 degrees.
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0: Arthur Park presents today's sermon extract as he fills in for Pastor Nigel Woodley. Why guarding the heart is essential. By Pastor Arthur Park.
1: Well, if you just all go to Proverbs 4:23, because that's the verse I quoted from. I've known this verse and sort of pondered on it and thought about it, but because it says, like just the starting two things from you, Phil, the two words that it starts with?
2: Above all.
1: Yeah, above all. Hey, so it's a, and it does say above all else?
2: Yep.
1: Guard your heart?
2: Yeah.
1: Hey.
2: You don't often see those three words, do you?
1: And when you think of everything else that, you know, when you think of the things that we learn and the whole, you know, the things in the Bible, it's probably not very often at all, I'm not sure of another place where it would say something like that. So to me, it signifies great importance. You know, when it says above all else. Now that's a big thing to say when it's in the Word of God. When you think there's some big things in there, right? Hey, there's some huge things in the Word of God that we would say, well, you know, it says wisdom is the principal thing. You know, Proverbs 4:7, it talks about that. And so that's the first and foremost thing. But I mean, this says above all else, guard your heart. You know, so to me, that's a very important doesn't really do it justice. You can't say that's important. It's actually crucial or vital, you know, vital and crucial to us to do something like that. So it says above all else, to guard or to keep. I didn't look up the word keep, but I did write out just from the dictionary the word guard, just a few pieces because it had a heap of stuff. But it says above all else, so if we look at that and say, well, above everything else, guard. So this was a few little things from the word guard. To watch over or shield a person or thing from danger or harm. So when you put that into context with what we look at, to guard your, above all else, to guard your heart. So it says to watch over or shield your heart from danger or harm. So that's what we're going to be doing, eh? In this day and age in which we live, we're looking at those things that we have to, above all else, guard. Eh? Our heart from danger, or shield, watch over it, shield it, so that the shield puts us into the other realm. So it's, you know, to take up the shield of faith by which you will quench every fiery arrow of the evil one. So that's, faith is a shield. So we have to use faith to shield our hearts. That's one of the shields, besides not, you know, I suppose not the obvious thing of not just being stupid and putting ourselves in harm's way or in an area of life or somewhere where we don't need to be because we're not actually keeping ourselves from danger or keeping our heart from danger or harm. It goes on to say even to take precautions, to control entrance and exit through a gate or door. You know, and then we'll get on to that, but it says, you know, to take precautions. So we need to take precautions about the guarding of our hearts.

0: And when it says, above all else, guard your heart with all diligence. So I just wrote out just this little piece here with diligent. It says to be careful and persevering in carrying out tasks or duties. So when you look at the word diligent, careful and persevering in carrying out tasks or duties. So we need to be diligent and careful and persevering in carrying out our task and our duty to guard our heart.
1: Yeah.
0: Above all else. Mm. Hey. Mm. So when you're looking at the context of that, and you're thinking to yourself, well, then I have to consider, then what am I guarding it from? Why must I guard my heart above all else? And the answer really is the latter part of that verse that it says there, because out of it flow the issues of life or spring forth, you know. And it says that. Now that's a huge statement to say that, because out of that flow the issues of life. So there's a few issues. Everybody's got a few issues. Hey, because there's lots. Everything is a heart issue in life. Mm-hmm. You know? So and so you're looking at things like that. When we look at everything to do with whether it's a temper, whether it's bad language or something that's not godly or not good, it's springing out of your heart. It's coming up out of your heart, because it says that out of it flow the issues of life. That's why it says, this is why it's saying above all else to guard that, because obviously it's got some way of getting in there. So that's why we have to guard it. So that our thing is protecting what's going in, because somewhere it's going to come out. Somewhere in life it will come out, but only because you've allowed it in there, or you haven't taken care of that sort of thing. In Matthew 6:21 it says, for where your treasure is, there your heart will be also. You know? So, and then just going along with this guarding your heart, and you're sort of, you know, you're, I don't know if you say analysing or looking at your life, examining yourself. And say for that instance, for us as men, and we're out there working, and we can either come into this category or not, being diligent, you know? You say, I'm careful and I persevere in carrying out task or duty. You know, and I'm in my work environment and I'm the man. I'm doing my stuff there, and I'm in there, and I'm doing everything I know that I should be doing, and doing it well. And there ain't nothing wrong with it, because that's what we're supposed to be doing. But when I turn it over and I say to seek first the kingdom of God, does that same principle, am I just as diligent there? Hey, which is what you were saying. Am I just as diligent seeking out the things of God? Am I just as diligent making sure that things are right? Am I just as diligent in carrying out tasks and these duties in my home surroundings with my wife and caring for her heart as I would be at with fellas I don't even know at work, and I'm going like anything to prove something to them and get home in the old
2: different standard.
0: Matthew 15. It's actually, because I was reading that too, Phil, and I got onto that piece, because I recall that as well, what was the Holy Spirit to me. And Matthew 15, verse 16. And this is, it says here, so see, this actually falls into, because this is a whole story. And here, and this latter part of this, of what we're going to just read now, is actually, it gets its understanding and meaning back in those first verses. And because the Lord is really talking to the people, and they're keeping the commandments, or they're not keeping the, see, but he was calling them hypocrites. Because he says, now well did Isaiah prophesy about you, saying, this was from verse 7, these people draw near to me with their mouth and honour me with their lips, but their heart is far from me, and in vain they worship me, teaching as doctrines the commandments of men.

0: But you know, that's going back to the heart again. And he says, you know, there's, and you have to think about that. You have to think about things like that. When we all get together and worship and praise, is my conversation linked to my heart? Am I in one with myself? Am I in the right place, or am I just, I'm just here, but my mind is elsewhere? You know what I mean? Because that's what it looks like. That's what's happening here. This is what's happening in church or elsewhere. You know what I mean? My mouth, I got the talk, I got everything else, but my heart is far from God. And that's what he looks at, eh? That's everything that he looks at. He don't care what you're wearing or how you smell or what all the looks are. Just where's your heart? That's what he penetrates straight into the very core of our being. And it looks straight to our heart, because there he knows exactly where you are. Even though you've showed up there with, you know, looking all apart and looking all the things. So this is what he's saying to these people back in here. And then, he carries on here. And then the disciples start to ask him about these, you know, because he says, when he had called the multitude to himself, he said to them, hear and understand, not what goes into the mouth defiles a man, but what comes out of the mouth, this defiles me. See, that's a huge thing, just that. About, because we're looking at so many traditions and things of, don't sit on that table. Well, how come? Because you're putting your backside on a table where they put food. You know, so what? You know what I mean? You get caught in things like that because those are traditions and things like that. But, as we go down here, it says in here that, you know, people, they get all thing because my wife like this to me. Have you washed your hands? Yeah, but it says here, even in the scriptures, it's, hey, washing your hands doesn't defile you. Even if you don't wash your hands. If I come in from home, I forgot to wash my hands, and I'm just eating, and my wife's saying to me, wash your hands. But I'm not defiled by this, you know what, if I said it. But you know what I mean? And we look at a lot of things. Because when you're looking at defile, oh, actually, I didn't look up, I got the word down here. But do you know what defile means? Have any of you got an idea about what do you think? It doesn't sound good.
1: It's a strong word.
0: I say defile.
2: Make something unclean. But that's only mild, eh? Defile is pretty deep, sort of a spiritual dirty.
0: It is.
2: It's not a dirty shoe.
0: But it's like what you said, even it's more than. It's like when the Lord says, I detest that. I abhor that.
2: Well, it's an abomination.
0: it's an abomination. You know? And the baby would have gone, yeah, good. Awesome. Abomination.
3: Yeah.
0: He said, you're an abomination to God. Yeah, awesome. Yeah, that sounds pretty good, doesn't it? You've got no idea. You know what I mean? You have no idea. You just think,
2: yes.
0: But you know, like, as he's going on in the story, though, and he's saying to them, hearing, see, not what goes into the mouth defiles a man, but what comes out of the mouth, this defiles a man. So when he says what comes out of, and it's the same as when we get down to this, because he says out of the heart proceed these things. Now my question was, were they already in there, if they're already coming out of the heart, or have we, because we have not guarded our heart, have we allowed them to enter in, so therefore when they come out, they defile us? You know? Because you know, you go through the scriptures on the heart, like in I think it's Jeremiah or the 10:17 or something like that, because he talks about the heart is deceitful above all else and desperately wicked, who can know it? I the Lord search the heart and test the mind, even to give each man according to his ways, according to the fruit of his doings. So you're looking at it and you think, well, if the heart is deceitful above all else and desperately wicked, who can know it? You said, well, where does that leave us? So obviously something has happened to us in our born again state, in our redemption, because God has given us a new heart. So that's our thing now, because, and then after that, you know, I wish I had known some of this stuff when that first happened to me, because then you could start to proceed and say,

0: guard your heart with all diligence. Now that you're born again, now that you're redeemed, now that you're washed in the blood, now that you have a new lease of life and it's fresh and new to you, guess what? Guard your heart. Guard it. You know? That's how I flip on. Born again. Waterproof.
1: Thank you.
0: Thank you, Albert. But you know what I mean? So, this is when we're putting, weighing up things, you've got to weigh like the Jeremiah verse is before the cross. It's before the blood was shed. Okay, so this is the unborn man. This is the ungenerate man. This is a man who's just a normal man living in his heart. Is, hey, your heart is wicked. Disbelieving. You know, you can do good things and all that. But you know, there's some crazy things, you know, for you. Da, da, da, da. All that. But when you're born again and God frees you from that, then we need to do that like... above all else, guard your heart with all diligence, for out from it flow the issues of life. So then, it must be my choice, when I'm born again and redeemed, to put something good in there, so out from it will flow those good things that I've put in. Because they can't just put themselves in there. That I have to take ownership, I'm the one putting it in there. Mm-hmm. Hey. Mm-hmm. That sort of thing. But here, as we go on to this, anyway, we'll go to the sixth, back down to this 16 now. And then it says here, are you also without understanding? Do you not yet understand that whatever enters the mouth goes into the stomach and is eliminated? But those things which proceed out of the mouth come from the heart, and they defile a man. For out of the heart proceed evil thoughts, murders, adulteries, fornications, thefts, false witness, and blasphemies. These are the things which defile a man, but to eat with unwashed hands does not defile a man. And yet there's a big thing about that, you know what I mean? There's a huge thing about not washing your hands, and you know, you grab a little bit, get in there and you wash your hands. And yet there would be more acceptance, well, probably not now, because of how we are and how we live in the Lord. And with hearing what your children might say, they might swear, they might say things, and yet this is what it's saying, is that it's those things that are coming out of your mouth, that's what's going to defile you. You can probably do a lot of grubby, stupid things, because it's all external. It's got nothing to do with your heart. You know, I don't wash my hands. Well, that's not a big deal. I'm not going to lose my redemption. I'm not going to miss out on heaven. But, you know, see, for these here, but it says, but those things which proceed out of the mouth come from the heart. So we know that in the Matthew 4, it says, out of the abundance of the heart, the mouth speaks. So the mouth and your speech reveal everything about your heart. Everything. It cannot be hidden.
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7: 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I represent...

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0: life unless you're really intentional about the way you train. Men have this sort of linear aging kind of drop in strength. Women, it's off a cliff at menopause, and it's sudden changes, and it can be quite overwhelming, quite frustrating. So we've got strength training is the most important training to be doing. And yet going into a gym, you can, and this would, I knew from experience, like I would feel a little uncomfortable in the weight section. And if that was me, I'd have clients who I'd worked with so, and they were so competent, they knew what they were doing. And they'd be like, oh, I can do it when you're there with me, Janine. But when you're on your own, I'm like, oh, there's a heap of dudes over there. I'm just going to go on the cross trainer instead.
1: I so relate. And it's, you know, so many women do. No one's horrible. That's,
0: yeah.
1: It's not like, I don't think gyms could do it any better. Like, I don't think they could do it any better. It's what, it is what it is.
0: Very friendly it can be.
1: Yeah.
0: Absolutely. It's more a case of let's create a space where there is, because, I mean, it's the most important training for women to be doing, but it's the most important training to do safely and to feel supported and to be seen.
1: Yeah.
0: And so getting one program from a trainer and being left to do it, we need a some of the time, a lot of the time, we need a bit more care than that. And it's, you're not there. I'm not interested in just creating a space and filling it with machines. You're there for the coaching. You're there to be seen and supported and make sure you're doing, getting the most out of it you can.
1: And so I'm going to do a shout out for anyone who is like, you might have a niggle, because that was the word you just used, and that's exactly the thing. It's like, or you might suddenly realise that bending down isn't quite as easy as it used to be. You know, like you bend down to pick something off the floor and you're suddenly aware you're not as flexible as you used to be.
0: Where did that groan come from every time I stand up out of a chair?
1: Or I have to put my hands down to get out of the chair because I'm not as strong as I used to be. It's like, what's going on? Yeah. So for anyone who is sitting in that space, unfunny. You know, I really encourage you, go and see Janine or the team at the Resistance in Havelock. It's very nicely tucked next to Hawthorne's coffee. Not that the two go together, of course, because we're fit and we drink water. But you know what? Actually, it's quite nice. Come out of your session, catch up with the girls, have a coffee. Actually, you do a Friday morning coffee when I'm playing tennis. So that's why I don't come. But if you're doing it in the school holidays, I can come and sneak in then, because we just do anyway. But it's lovely. And for me, the moment I walked in, I felt like I was home.
0: Oh,
1: that was the beauty. I felt like it's not pretty fluffy, but Janine has chosen these lovely colours, and the way it's laid out, you feel like you're walking into your own sitting room. Like you feel like you're walking into somewhere that is welcoming, that is warm. And, you know, her attention to detail, I love it. Like, even just the baskets, you put your little keys and things in, and they're all coordinated, and they're neat and tidy. How many women don't like? I mean, I love neat and tidy. You know, like, and then, not only that, but if you come in your shoes, then there's the bottom. You can put your shoes on, so you're not putting your shoes into the little nice baskets.
0: Thought about it.
1: You have really thought about it, so that when we come in with our anxiety, our stress, our insecurities, our lack of self-confidence, it's almost obliterated at the door. Like, it's just beautiful.
0: Thank you. We want this to be something sustainable that you do for a long time, and you get into the habit of, and you miss it when you don't do it. That's the key to this actually sticking and making that change. And so if you have this friction with, I don't really want to go there, but I know I need to. I know I need to do my two a week. Then if we can make it like, this is a place you want to be.
1: Yes.
0: This feels like home.
1: Yes.
0: Which
1: is why I go. Because actually, I'll tell you a secret. I can, you know, my finances are fairly tight. And so I went, Janine, I'll do a month.
0: And then I've got,
1: and I'm like,
0: getting another month out of you.
1: Oh, I so am. I'm like, I'll find it. And God's given me permission to be there. So it's like, when he gives permission, he always gives provision. But I haven't quite got the, you know, like it's, but it's coming. And I'm like, thanks God. And so I really look forward to it. And this is not what I would traditionally call my happy space in any shape of the form. It's just, I'd rather do other things. Uh-huh.

0: but the people, the environment, and actually your amazing ladies, because you've kept the sizes small as well. Mm. Like when anyone's not quite doing it right, you know, Laura's onto it, Lily's onto it, you know, they're all there to just say, oh, hold on, Sal, you need to do whatever. And it's just been great. So it's like having personal training, but actually in a group setting, which is exactly what women want.
1: Everything.
0: Yes.
1: Yeah.
0: It is.
1: And I've had to do a whole 180 because as a personal trainer at heart, like that's, to me, that's the gold standard. That's how you get the best results. Yeah. That's absolutely worth the investment. And if somebody, that's how I saw it. But if someone walked into the space now and said, oh, I want personal training, I don't like group exercise, I would be like, are you sure?
0: You need to give it a go. let me give you, it's interesting when I bring
1: so
0: people
1: much
0: into,
1: more value and so much more touch points and the community.
0: And I've done a lot of one-on-one coaching with people, you know, in their sort of psychological, but in that space, it's in a faith space. But you know, when you, and you do need to still sometimes do some of that, but what I also find is everybody is much better in community. So I do, you know, we do some group stuff as well, and that's actually where I had most of my people. Is to be, so yes, come along, have a couple of sessions to just get you going so that you feel comfortable in the room, so that you whatever,
1: there's a place
0: but,
1: for that.
0: But actually let's get you in a community where you're loved, where you're seen, where you have a sense of belonging. And I think that comes into the freedom of, and the other, I mean, the other beauty for me is, oh my goodness, I've got such and such has come up, I'm meant to be at this session, I can say unbook the class, and there's always a waiting list, so the class is still full. And kind of all that guilt and shame that I would otherwise feel because something else has come up that I can't do anything about.
1: Yeah.
0: The way that your system works allows me to feel free to go, I'm really sorry I can't turn up, but do it quickly so there's time for somebody else to come in.
1: Oh, so good to get that perspective.
0: Well, it is just, it's but it, from a customer's perspective, I've signed up to do what I want to do, and I'm going to be there. But if I can't be there for whatever reason in life, the kids are sick, or what, it's not my gig right now, but for some people it is, then you know you can release yourself from that group and someone else will come in. And it's almost like a blessing because you know somebody else is going to be there.
1: Yeah.
0: Whereas a one-on-one's a different scenario where you book to say, come and have a session with you. And then if you can't get there, like that's your time stuffed up, if that makes sense.
1: Yeah.
0: And I don't mean, you know, it just is.
1: Yeah.
0: So I guess what freedom do you want people to come away with that they didn't have before they come into your experience? I can talk about quite a bit of freedom I get, but what do you want us to walk away with when we come in?
1: Well, the freedom to live life on your terms, right? If you, I mean, I just had a new member, a younger one, and like sign up today, and she's like, I want to, I've got big plans for, you know, old lady me.
0: Great.
1: I want to be getting out of bed, I want to be traveling, I want to be playing with the grandkids. Like, what does freedom look like for you? Like, I want to do every one of those great walks, and I want to, you know, all these things that strength training is the vehicle to being able to not say, oh, I can't do that, that'll be too much for me. We can challenge our own beliefs about our limitations.
0: Yeah.
1: And also when you do that, you show up differently in all areas of your life.
0: So that's right.
1: I did this hard thing. Oh, I'm strong enough to deal with this difficult conversation I need to have today. It's an empowerment. I mean, empowerment's one of our values, and that's what probably gives me the most.
0: Yeah, I love it. And actually, to us, I'm sitting here on the, I suppose, life coach come God side of the fence, where so many people live past, present. They live from what they've learned in the past, been in the past, whatever. And some of that's not been helpful. But what you're showing me here, what you're saying here is, you're helping people dream again.
1: Yeah.
0: You're helping people see a different future from where they've been.
1: Yeah.
0: And giving them hope, and all of those things are faith-based things. But it's when people can see the unseen.

0: can see themselves walking those great walks. They can see, so these are their dreams. These are the things they'd really like to do, but they don't know how to get there. And then you give them the steps to get there. It's so exciting. That's the gig.
1: That's the whole thing. It's powerful stuff.
0: It is powerful.
1: I mean, not everyone gets to get a Google review that's like, I think I'll live longer now.
0: Well,
1: for women especially, we can outlive men, but we spend much longer in poorer health than men do. This is all the resistance is about, is resisting that narrative. I've got members doing it in their 60s now. That are stronger than they were in their 40s. So again, it's, you can have some,
0: when I went to catch up with Janine initially, she said, "What are your dreams?" And I said, "I am going to be able to put my undies on at 100 and not pee my pants."
1: And those goals.
0: Like, they are big goals. When somebody talked about your decathlon, like when you are 100, what are the 10 things you want to be able to do? And first of all, initially when somebody said that, I'm like, golly, will I even live to 100? And then I thought, actually, we're all living quite well. If we look after ourselves, we live quite well. So I'm like, okay, maybe I will. In which case, what do I want to be able to do? And joking out of everything, I do not want to be in a home somewhere with incontinence or not being able to put my undies on myself. You know, when I had my sciatica thing, I could not do that. I had a window of it.
1: It was a little glimpse.
0: And it was like, you know, thank the Lord for husbands for squatting. But it's like, I think even my daughter was at home at that point in time and she had to help me put my undies on. And I'm like, I am not going through this again. So it's interesting the experiences that we have in life. That focus, and interesting, that's from pain. But I'm like, no, I'm going to do everything I can to be in a state where I can be physically fit. You know, and I love your story around somebody relatively young coming in and I want to play with grandchildren. I want to be fit enough to go and do those fun things. I think that's gold. And I guess, you know, my questions are always about life, love, insight, freedom, and engagement. And engagement, we've talked about it the whole way through. It's the community, it's the people. But what is it that you want people to, I mean, I love it. You went from 12 to 80 in under 3 years. It's like it was a beautiful, natural, strong, healthy growth. Which is fantastic. What do you want people to gain from coming and joining you, other than being physically fit and being in a beautiful environment?
1: Don't ask for much. What else is there? I want them to meet other women that inspired them. I want them to see themselves differently. I want them to see themselves as capable. I think bigger picture, I think it's a really big priority of me that as we grow, we don't lose that feeling of community. So to grow without losing that special community feeling, especially moving into Hastings next year. So that'll be...
0: As well as? Or instead of?
1: Watch the space.
0: That's exciting. That's really exciting.
1: So I don't want to chase a bigger space and run bigger groups. I think this model really works because it is so intentionally small. And so, yes, I think it is a model that lends itself to multiple locations. So.
0: Shall I share a secret with you? It's a God secret.
1: I'm listening.
0: It's when the church first started, it was in homes and it was always small gatherings, and then you would have people gathering in more homes. And that's actually how technically we should build.
1: Right.
0: It's not about building mega systems. It's about you do something well in a tight-knit community and then you do it. And so just exactly what you're doing, let's keep Havelock as it is for now. It's got a beautiful group of people. It's got that, but we need more. Let's hop into Hastings, and some might hop to Hastings because actually that's nearer for them or it's more suitable for them. But you then building too. And then you... That's why franchise systems work. You don't suddenly go into a McDonald's that serves 30

0: 30,000 people. You have one mayor, and then, I mean, it might serve...
1: Love the comparison to McDonald's. Well, yeah, we'll get there.
0: I mean, but you see how much of a brand that is. They don't build mansions.
1: And
0: they build
1: having a strong system.
0: Yeah. They go, right, this is the building. This is what we do. This is who we serve. We'll have one here. We'll have one 200 yards up the road. I have seen that in Australia. Like, how can you honestly have two fast food places that are identical 200 yards from each other and still pump?
1: Yeah.
0: But they didn't make it one big one.
1: No.
0: They still remained it to be two. So I encourage you with that, because that's actually a biblical model that works really well. And keeping those...
1: There's science to it too, the Dunbar number of 150.
0: How are we doing for time? I just know. I've got 8 minutes. We're good. Tell me a bit more about that. That's exciting.
1: There's a magical... Something magical happens... when you've at about 100 people,
0: and it
1: caps at 150, where if a tribe got bigger than that, it would start to fall apart.
0: Because what happens is you get disunity and you get people, it's keeping that unity.
1: It's the maximum number of relationships that can sort of coexist, form a community and be seen and heard and feel belonging. So that's interesting, because that's the number we're sitting around. That's about the capacity that we have in one location. So I'm like, oh, isn't that interesting?
0: I love the last three words you just shared there. Seen, heard, and belonging. Because they also sit in the space that we sit in. But that's exactly what people want to be seen and heard.
1: Yeah.
0: They just want to be noticed. You know, I see you, I hear you, you're part of this community. And community is common unity. We're together. That's what it is. It's cool, eh?
1: That's cool.
0: Yeah.
1: Yeah.
0: And it's because we all come together. Like, people go to church because they come together for God. People go to the rugby club because they come together for that sport. Women are coming to you to come together as women who actually really, and they're in for the long haul. That's another thing that I'm not looking at. Oh, I'll just come to Janine's to the resistance for, you know, 2 or 3 minutes or 2 or 3 months. This is let's look at this as a long term, working things through, being, and it's interesting because I talk about discipline, delight over discipline. So initially we go because of a pain or something's not right and we want to fix it.
1: Yeah.
0: And then we think we have to discipline ourselves to go, but the joy of coming into your space is it is a delight to come into your space. So although we have to go and do the different spaces and, you know, whatever, and technically I suppose people would say that's a discipline, I love the fact that I don't have to do any more than 2 minutes. I love the fact that I've got this change, you know, and I can go hard for my 30 seconds. And I know that HIIT's different and, like, you've got different classes for different people. But in that foundation space, it's just like, oh, this is so good. And I push myself.
1: It always will feel good to move your body. Yeah,
0: it is. But then what happens is you go to a different station or the next thing, and you're moving a different part of your body. So you're still, I guess, burning the calories, but you're still strengthening. But for me, I know that I've got a short period of time to nail, like, whatever it is, whether it's the biceps or whatever it is, and give it my best. And then I get to do it again. So I get to do that. And another shout out is the fact that it's great. You can do it within the hour because it's 45 minutes.
1: All the classes are 45.
0: Which is fantastic. So if somebody was, I don't know, going for lunch or whatever, you can do it, have your shower and be back on the, you know, sales floor or back in the office or whatever within that time, obviously with your driving distance. That's why Hastings will probably work quite well.
1: Hastings will be good for the daytime.
0: Yeah, it will.
1: Flow,
0: Well, and those of us who work in Hastings who could then go, you know, on the way to or whatever, on the way back, I think that'll be gold. That's exciting. Phil, we've got about 5 minutes to go. And obviously, as the male in the room, as we've talked about ladies' fitness, is there anything you want to ask? I know, bless him, he's had to sit through
2: As you've been talking, there's been lots of questions come to mind, but I'll leave them for another day.
0: Okay, I love
2: it. But no, it's been interesting just listening to, you know, what's happening with the training.
0: Yeah.
2: And it's great to hear that so many people are getting benefit from it, and certainly through every age and stage virtually. So that's encouraging, because I think the

0: older you get, the more you want to develop that mobility and maintain it, but also the strength as well. Yeah. It's really important. And I think it's so valuable to hear what you're doing, and I hope it'll continue to grow.
1: Thank you. Yeah, no, it is. It needed to exist. I like to. I haven't found one. I like to say I'm the first woman's gym, maybe ever, to be focused on what matters, which is your strength and building that muscle and bone, and not on weight loss and being smaller and burning calories. You even said burning calories. It's so programmed into us. Like, what you're doing is building muscle. Which is a very powerful way to burn calories because it improves your metabolism, and then you burn calories just at rest. And a big of this part of this shift that is happening in midlife for women is this missing piece. It's like estrogen's tanking, but muscle mass is going with it. And if we can intentionally train in a way that builds the muscle, then we can have a metabolism that is more like it was in our 30s. It's going to be a lot more effective long term.
2: Okay, that is brilliant. What an amazing, like, I'm like, okay, that was like, poof, mic drop just there.
1: Oh, was I need these mics are droppable. Yeah.
2: I know. But muscle growth.
1: Yes.
2: And the word you just said right now, which was like music to my ears, is that then the calorie burning happens at rest.
1: At rest.
2: Did you hear that?
1: Yeah.
2: Did you? At rest, Phil.
1: Yeah.
2: Like, that's exciting. And again, another double portion where it's the muscle building, which is really what we need.
1: Yeah.
2: And the burning of fat. Bring it on. Bring it on.
1: The way to do it.
2: Oh, I'm so excited.
1: Build your body instead of breaking it down. Yeah.
2: We've got like 2 minutes. Is there anything else you would like to share with us?
1: Oh, gosh. This has been delightful.
2: Has it?
1: So nice to have an unhurried good catch up with you. Normally it's like grabbing 5 minutes here and there.
2: Yeah.
1: So.
2: Yeah. Unhurried. I'll take that word too.
1: Love it.
2: Yeah.
1: Oh, what an opportunity to share. And
2: thank
1: to reflect
2: you.
1: As well. Like, we're only 7 months in, so it's quite, like, whew, take stock. This is pretty amazing.
2: And you know from all your psychology and what you do that, you know, taking those moments, I do it every 3 months, so every quarter I just pause, reflect on what's happened, and I go, holy smokes, holy, because so much is happening, and it moves very fast, and I think we can forget. So I just encourage you to just use this opportunity and actually share this with your lovely people, because I think they would love to hear your heart behind it and, you know, what's going on. And, you know, this is about your beautiful community. So shout out to all the resistance ladies. Shout out to our lovely ladies that look after us when we go in.
1: We love
2: all of you. You know, Kathy's amazing, and I know she's been on the ski slope, so good on her. So I got to catch up with lovely Dora today, yesterday, and it's just, you have such a beautiful crew of really lovely people who genuinely care.
1: Important to me.
2: Yeah. And all of us have, you know, at different stages, you know, but it is a beautiful space. So thank you, Janine, for coming in. I'm keeping an eye. I think I've got like 30 seconds or something.
0: 5 seconds you've got.
2: 5 seconds. Oh, thank you for coming in. God bless. And
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0: temperature will drop to around 11 overnight. A few showers coming our way tomorrow that will turn to rain. A northerly turning southerly with a high of 17. And looking ahead to Tuesday, mainly fine with some southwesterly winds with a high of only 14 degrees.
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And then finding it in the place you've already looked for it, like feeling like somebody's watching you, and that could be a loved one who's popped in to say hi. Just a lot of things like that. But people maybe kind of talking a little bit more about things like that and about what they believe. And I would say that September is one of those months that you need to avoid doing anything that is reactive. Like if you're going to try and make a decision, stop, pause. It's not the time to react and kind of have a knee-jerk reaction to it. It's time to kind of like, okay, let it just sit there for a while. Let it percolate, like I said before. Because there could be delays that might not work out well, and that's just because you're being forced to slow down. You need patience and compassion, and integrity works so well this month, that I'm just going to keep saying it. You know, it's like, be the best version of yourself. We've been called on to do that all year, and this is not going to end. You are being called on to be that absolute best version of yourself. It's okay if you let yourself down, as long as you really want to do the best you can. That's all you have to do. Don't worry about doing it perfect. No one can do that. And if you're out of practice and if you don't have the tools, just do the best you can in the moment. And if you can make it even better later, then you do. So if there's been an argument and you've let yourself down because you've just had an emotional reaction and you've been triggered by it, just call your jets, just apologize when the time is right, and just say something you would have liked to have said. It is about being brave and facing things that we would normally hide and run from. And yeah, so we're going to have a little look and see what other messages that we have for September, and we're coming into spring. Yay! That's all the tricky weather, but we know that the sun is warming up, and it's just nice. I love spring. Love spring. So I'm really looking forward to it myself. And September says, it's actually saying exactly what I've said, you know. It's like, you don't have to apologize for who you are. You don't have to be anything except yourself. You do not have to fit a mold. You do not have to follow some system ideal or social ideal. You do need to be true to your kind of creative self. Your connection with nature is really important. Animals, nature, we're on this earth, and this earth is pretty amazing and pretty magical. And I can tell you the amazing things I've seen just traveling around our country really do astound me, absolutely astound me. And I've lived for quite a while, so seeing all these new things all the time. So open your heart, open your mind, open your being to experiencing things that maybe you even have thought that you would never be bothered with before, or that you were never interested in, because this month is saying you can outshine yourself, you can light up a room, you can be the one person in a whole group of people that inspires and encourages and supports others through what you are looking to do in your life personally, through things you've discovered personally. You actually can give people permission just by doing it yourself, to do it for themselves. So this is the month to really, no hiding whatsoever. It's like, okay, if ever there was a time in your life that you were going to practice being you, the kindest version, the nicest version, if there was ever a month you were going to do that, this is the month.
And if you haven't been that already, try it out and see how people treat you.

see what comes to you easily. It's amazing how it's like a little bit of magic. It's what I call life magic. So also, like I said, it's the month of abundance as well, and the fact that what you give, you can actually be making a statement to the universe, whatever you want to call it, Finia, doesn't matter what you call it, God, it's the creative energy. But you make a statement by doing the thing that you want to have more of. So that's give to a charity, just give a little bit of money to somebody. It can be $2, it can be a dollar. Just do something, pay someone's parking meter. It's as simple as, yeah, putting something in a charity bin, making a donation. It's like, if you want people to be generous with you, just be generous with people, strangers, anybody that needs help, and then you will get that generosity come back. And like I said before, you know, if you want love, then you give it in every action and every word that you have. So let's just have a little look and see what else there is as an overall message for September for you. And I said this before, it's quite interesting to me how the messages are matching the things that I've said before. There is a lot of your loved ones in spirit who will be making contact in a way that is soft, subtle, not scary. They'll just be carefully letting you know that they're still around, they're with you, they're helping you, they want you to live your best life. And you know, so many different ways that they do that. Something that they were involved with in their life, you might just see that happening. Something they enjoyed, there might be little bits and pieces all around. Say for instance, anyone that liked fishing, you know, so then you're seeing fish in posts, or you're seeing fish on bulletin boards, or you're seeing, I don't know, you might be feeling like eating fish, you know, that kind of stuff. It's like your loved ones will give you messages they're around, and it's so that you remember them. It's so you remember them, and all you got to do is say hi. And you know what? Those loved ones in spirit want to help you. They see their life, their mistakes, things they did and didn't do so clearly once they've passed. And they want you to live a fulfilled life. They want you to be able to celebrate this life, and they will do what they can to help you. If you acknowledge them, they can help you. If you ask for their help, they will help you. And you know, so many of you just do it automatically. You just talk to that person who has passed over. You just ask them what to do. And that's what you do, because there's so much help, there's so much activity. They really want to help lift your life to a more positive life this month. This is the month for your life to lift. So let's have a little look at anything else we've got, please, for August. And it's been a bit tricky, it is, because I'm sure that was what was going to come out. Any little trip you take, look, you could go down to the botanical gardens, you could go to the rose garden, you could go to the park. Any little trips that you take that are outside your normal routine, this is the month to do it. It's like this is, you get surprises. I said there were surprises this month, but these are surprises of all kinds. And it can be that, I mean, gosh, you might go somewhere different. Like you might go to the beach, you might go

park. You might go somewhere where you've never been before that's outside your area. You might go on a trip, and then you might bump into somebody. You could be on a trip overseas and bump into somebody from the neighbourhood. It can be all of those things, and you just don't know what there is, you know? There are some lovely surprises. It says that any trip you take, any little trip that's outside your, you know, way to school, way to work, anything like that, has a little benefit to it, something nice. And it could just be that it's a nice sunny day and you're having this feeling of the sun on your skin, you know, through the windscreen. It can be that there's this beautiful piece of music that comes on, or this inspiring piece of music comes on. Could be messages from your loved ones can come through music as easily as anything, because you're not scared of that. Anything you're not scared of, they can absolutely get through you. Understand this is a very positive month. You actually can get in control of your life and every chaotic situation that's going on in your life this month. Remind yourself that you've got this, because you have got this. Remind yourself that you've dealt with a lot in your life, so you can deal with this. It's a little bit like sometimes things get so crazy we feel like we're losing it. You are not. Bring yourself back. You've got it this month. And, you know, this is just the very beginning of the month. So anything that comes for the second part of September, which will be a little bit of a surprise in itself, can be insightful. So I hope it's not too noisy. Sorry, the wind has been a little bit crazy here, and got all sorts of things going on. Looking forward to the future is the message for this month. Look forward to the future being very different to what your life has been like. And for some of you, depending on where you've been through a hard, confusing, maybe even 20 odd years. I know for me, it's been like about 23 years, I think. And that's based on your sun sign. For some of you, for most of you, it's not been quite that long. But still, you know, we're looking 5, 10 years. We've had some tough stuff, even maybe 15. And this was preparing you and making you stronger and enabling you to be clearer about what you were here for, what you were going to do, and how you were going to do it. So if things were a little bit muddy, hazy, confusing, like you felt a bit rudderless, or a little bit like you just had no set purpose or goal, that's what that was about. But that becomes clear after this month. So don't give up hope. We are in the making of us, or remaking of ourselves, along the lines of who we were before life happened, and before the world happened, and before we were educated in the way of thinking of the world. We're getting back us. And I find that really exciting. So the us that is you is extraordinarily important and valuable on the planet. You are like no other person in this world. There's no other person who's ever been you or like you. Your part is very, very valuable. It's intrinsic to the world flowing well. And if you don't know what that is, go back to when you were young. What do you enjoy? Find that thing and do it again. It's not about making money, please. It is about doing it because you enjoy it, doing it because you love it. And if you do, I promise you, you'll be able to make money from it at some point in the future. But it's more about do it just for the sheer joy of

doing it for no reason. And on that note, lovely people, I will leave you until mid-September. You are with Radio Hawke's Bay. I'm Gail. My phone number, if you would like an individual reading session, life coaching, is 027-4166-545. There is no life problem that cannot be approached in a different way, resolved, helped, and prepared for. So take care and namaste, and enjoy the next couple of weeks. See you soon.

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1: Our

the temperature will drop to around 11 overnight. A few showers coming our way tomorrow that will turn to rain. A northerly turning southerly with a high of 17. And looking ahead to Tuesday, mainly fine with some southwesterly winds with a high of only 14 degrees.

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